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0: That's Morgan Wallen. 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Every single day.
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0: That's Ed Langley and Morgan Wallen. Song's called I Can't Love You Anymore. And in a recent interview, Ella had a very empowering message for all women out there. She said, and I quote, tough girls don't have to say they're tough. I mean, that's real. It really is.
1: Yo, it's Russell Dickerson. This is Work Your Wild. Fun fact about Work Your Wild is Red Hot Chili Peppers are co-writers on this song because of the You're My Butterfly Sugar Baby reference in the song. 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
1: John Party, Boots Off, and Ella Langley. He's choosing Texas. Though they ran the Preakness this weekend, no hope for a Triple Crown win this time around because Golden Tempo, who won the Kentucky Derby a couple weeks ago, did not even run in the Preakness. So no hope for a Triple Crown. But this Preakness was a little off the beaten path. They ran a different track and not a lot of spectators this time around. About less than 5,000 spectators showed up to watch the race. But I love the name of the horse that won, Napoleon Solo. I'm dating myself. Now, this was when I was like still in diapers, really. There was a TV show on television called The Man from U.N.C.L.E. And Robert Vaughn played the lead, and his character's name was Napoleon Solo. So I'm thinking that's probably where they got the horse's name. His sidekick, one of the coolest character names ever, Ilya Kuryakin. So I wonder if there's a horse named Ilya Kuryakin. We'll see who takes the Belmont Stakes in just a couple weeks.
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1: Hey, it's Ashley Cook. 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You

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0: Jason Aldean, Don't Tell on Me, and Lainey Wilson, Somewhere Over Laredo. So the numbers, according to Statista, the numbers just don't add up for everybody, at least every woman, finding her perfect match, because there are a lot more women here in the good old US of A than there are men. According to the latest figures, there are about 172 million women and just 168 million men living in the United States. So the simple math would suggest that, you know, there is not a lid for every pot. So we, you know, we kind of need to get away from thinking that that should be the norm or that should be how things are going to shake out, because not always. The numbers just aren't there. The math ain't mathin', as the kids say.
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0: Adams has a fast car. And Kane Brown put some miles on it. But Shaboozy? 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

0: Chris Jansen, Me and a Beer, and a couple of guys who have some new music coming out pretty quick here. Dan and Shay, that's their big number one hit, Speechless. They've got a new album coming out August 21st. That'll be here before you know it, so mark it down. It's called Young. And if you want to get a sneak peek of the title track, you can do so up on their social media, Facebook page, and all that.
1: Hey y'all, this is Jackson Dean, and I am very excited that my new song, Make a Liar, is out now.

0: 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Y'all go check it out.
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0: to your future. And it's all dirt roads ahead. 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But that's okay.
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0: Alexandra Kay, Straight for the Heart, and Chase Matthew, Why Is He Calling You Darling? Yeah, if you have to make a decision, there comes a time where you just start overthinking it, and then you're not going to make the right decision. You've got to trust your gut and just choose. Now, I'm all about gathering information. It's important to make an educated decision. You got to gather up the information. But once you do that, according to a study done by Columbia University, they say that the longer you mull over your decision, the more likely you are to choose the wrong option. Make an educated decision, but at the end of the day, take all that information and ask your gut, what does your gut say? And then make that decision.
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2: 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It appears by its own numbers, the U.S. government seems insolvent. It's reported that the Treasury shows about $6 trillion in assets and over $47 trillion in liabilities. Add it all up, and it looks like the U.S. owes more than $130 trillion it doesn't have. 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

0: Zach John King, Get to Drinkin', and Jason Aldean, She's Country. Really great news for Lego fans and Tolkien fans. There's a new Lego set that'll be available pretty soon. It's the perfect thing for fans of The Lord of the Rings and The Hobbit. Now, the price is not cheap, $650, but it's a Lego, and forgive me if I mispronounce this, I'm not the biggest Tolkien head. It's a Minas Tirith set, and it contains 8,278 pieces. That'll keep you pretty busy. And the set will be available next month. Plenty of time to make a really great holiday present for the Tolkien fan or the Lego fan on your shopping list.
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Megan Maroney, beautiful things. I'm Dee Lewis, getting you geared up to kick off another great work week. We're going to make it a great one. And even though we love his dog, Edgar, though he decided to make Edgar a little bit more of a private citizen, doesn't put him online so much, but he's still very cool. Brett Eldridge, Lose My Mind.

0: Corey Kent, Co Wetzel, Rocky Mountain Low, and Tabuzi, good news. 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Anybody, particularly anybody outside your household, why would they need to know? It can cause trouble. So I think keeping it close to the vest is a good practice.
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0: don't we? Morgan Wallen and Jason Aldean. Lights come on. We're sneaking up on Monday morning and a lot more country to come.
1: Hey, this is Lee Bryce, and this is my new single, Kill the Man. You know, I love to write, and I pride myself on it, but I also love to just get an email or somebody text me and go, hey, man, got this song I just wrote, and it's something about it, or it's special, or I think you'd love it. And it's an honor when somebody would possibly trust me with their song. And the story behind them writing the song, I don't know. You know, I wasn't there. They wrote this song, and we were looking for songs for the record, looking for something that felt like it was a smash on the radio, but also had a whole lot of integrity. I just fell in love with the song, and there was no way around it. They'll never

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0: Ashley McBride, What If We Don't, and Ty Myers, Ends of the Earth. So if you've got a long road trip ahead of you, maybe you're planning to hit the road this summer and you need to know what will keep you alert and awake on the road, coffee or music? I say both. But according to Human Factors and Ergonomic Society, their research says coffee to boost concentration behind the wheel, sip a cup of Java. Scientists did find that while both caffeine and music improve energy levels, drivers performed much better after they've had caffeine. But like I said, I like a combination of both. A little caffeine helps, you know, get the energy up, and music helps kind of keep it up, for me anyway. A little cold air and your favorite tunes blasted.
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0: favorite church, MacArthur and Kenny Chesney with Uncle Cracker, When the Sun Goes Down. That's when the fun starts, when the sun goes down. Now, this works particularly well for women. If you're a woman and your major form of exercise is dance, then you will probably have a much more positive body image than women who just use gym equipment to work out. Why? Because dancing focuses on enjoyment and having fun rather than on losing weight, even though dancing is a great way to stay in shape. Back in the day, it really was my main form of exercise. I kind of fell by the wayside trying to get back into it, though it's harder to get back into it once you've been away from it for a while. So I recommend dancing at least a little bit every day if you enjoy it.
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1: Take a while to decide who won. This is Network Indiana. I'm Ryan Hedrick. Two GOP Senate primaries could be headed to recounts that run into July. Spencer Deary is up by 3 votes over Trump-backed candidate Paula Copenhaver. In Fort Wayne, Liz Brown leads Darren Vogt by 14. Vogt was among the candidates President Trump supported after urging challenges to senators who opposed his congressional redistricting plan. For the second time in his career, Alex Palou won the poll at the Indianapolis 500. Here's John Harris.
2: His four-lap average of 232.248 miles an hour got it done in the fast sixth round of qualifying on Sunday at the Indianapolis Motor Speedway. Palou told the IMS radio network he was a little surprised at that since he was only 11th fastest earlier in the day to get into the top 12.
3: Honestly, the team did an incredible job on getting some speed from the car. We went very aggressive at the end.
2: But he also issued this reminder.
3: I'm glad. I'm super happy that we got the poll, but the work that we need to do ahead is huge.
2: He won last year's Indy 500, and he says he's eager to defend that title. John Herrick, Network Indiana.
1: Along with the heat this week, expect scattered storms starting today with rain chances that better than 60%.
4: And then again on Tuesday, more chances again in the afternoon with a higher bit of confidence as that cold front is approaching. We're going to have a chance of rain on Tuesday afternoon into Tuesday night of around 80%.
1: Forecaster Jason Puma, National Weather Service, Indianapolis. Hundreds of Hoosiers sworn into the military Sunday at the Indianapolis Motor Speedway.
5: 250 enlistees gathered at the Indianapolis Motor Speedway's Pagoda Plaza to swear to protect and defend the Constitution. Indiana National Guard Major General Larry Munich delivered the oath of enlistment.
1: That's Jake McDaniel. This is Network Indiana.
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10: 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I'm Ian DeEubank. Joining me, Brian Basting, Advanced Trading. Certainly, Brian, volatility in the markets last week. I would assume we can expect more of that this week.
11: You summarized that well. Volatility is going to be the norm here, probably for the next several months. We'll take a look back and see what the Commitment of Traders report showed us on Friday. But my hunch is it showed a very large, long position in the market. And we saw some liquidation at the end of last week. We'll take a look at the crop progress report comes out at 4 p.m. Eastern time this afternoon. Take a look at planting progress there for corn and beans. We look for some pretty good planting progress we revealed there. We'll start to look at export sales. Have we seen export sales back off with these rallies in the market? And, of course, going forward, Andy, we got to start looking at short-term weather now. We do still have a sizable chunk of these crops to get in the ground, and hopefully Mother Nature will cooperate the next couple weeks.
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3: A direct benefit to the ag community and teaming up for sustainable farming practices. This is Hoosier Ag Today. I'm Greg Allen. The House has recently approved legislation to allow permanent year-round sales of E15. C.J. Miller reports how one Indiana lawmaker has framed the vote as a direct benefit to the ag economy.
4: Which is a win for consumers, and it's a win for farmers. It's a win for our ethanol producers in Indiana.
5: And that's Congresswoman Erin Halchin from Indiana. She was among the House Republicans who voted in favor of the year-round E15 bill.
4: 5,000 locations in 36 states already sell E15. We hope that this will expand that market and give our corn growers and our producers another outlet.
5: Halchin recently toured the Poet Bioprocessing plant in Shelbyville, Indiana, and says that firsthand look at ethanol production was a game changer.
4: The fact that at this processing for ethanol, there's no waste. So you think about all of the byproducts along the way. Once you get to pure ethanol, there's corn oils that can be pulled from this. So this is a renewable fuel source that there is nearly, if not zero, waste in the process, which is an exciting development in the overall energy portfolio.
5: She adds that year-round E15 not only saves on fuel costs, but it also lessens our reliance on foreign energy.
4: Every vehicle manufactured after 2001 can use an ethanol formulation, and so it's going to be a great opportunity to reduce the price at the pump from 10 to 30 cents a gallon. So we're not reliant on Middle Eastern oil.
5: The E15 bill now moves to the Senate, where its prospects remain uncertain. Back in January, though, President Trump said he would sign a year-round E15 bill without delay. I'm C.J. Miller.
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7: BASF and Nutrien are teaming up in a new strategic collaboration aimed at helping farmers get more value from sustainable farming practices. Under the agreement, Nutrien agronomists will work one-on-one with growers to identify practical sustainability practices that can improve productivity while supporting long-term stewardship goals. The companies say the collaboration is designed to help farmers boost yield potential through customized recommendations tailored to each farm's unique conditions. According to Jeremy Lewis with Nutrien,
8: it gives us a parameter and a baseline of where we can start from by looking at the interactions between nutrients themselves and the reaction within the soil to deliver a program approach where we focus on the most limiting factors in the farm.
7: The approach focuses on real-world on-farm solutions that are both practical and agronomically sound. Agronomists will help growers align sustainability efforts with the operational and economic goals of their individual farms.
8: One of the most emerging trends that we see in agriculture right now is data-driven. Being able to capture that data is one part, but then be able to act on it through the delivery on through to harvest to make better decisions for the next cropping season. So we see this implemented through various companies, but Nutrien also has an echelon platform which allows us to utilize that same type of technology and then incorporate it directly back to our soil tests so that we can make better decisions agronomically.
7: The partnership reflects growing demand across agriculture for tools and practices that can improve efficiency, support sustainability goals, and maintain profitability in an increasingly competitive marketplace. I'm Greg Allen.
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5: 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There is a change of date for the month of May due to Memorial Day. The event will take place today, Monday, May 18th, and will be drive-through. This takes place from 10 a.m. to 12 noon at the First Christian Church at 425 North Broadway in Greensburg. For participants, please don't arrive early, park, and wait for the event to begin. The event will start at 10 a.m. Once again, it's the Mobile Food Pantry that's open to anyone who's in need of food. That is today, Monday, May 18th, from 10 a.m. to 12 noon.
6: What began as a shared idea between two physicians became something far greater than either of them imagined. Over 2 years, Dr. Jennifer Fletcher and Dr. Polly Moore, two physicians who provide care at Decatur County Memorial Hospital, carefully crafted a quilt one stitch at a time. The design was intricate and thoughtful, reflecting their skill, patience, and dedication. Between long days caring for patients and the demands of their work, time to work on the quilt was limited. Evenings, quiet moments, and small pockets of time became opportunities to continue what they had started together. What resulted was more than a quilt. It embodied their identity, compassionate caregivers, dedicated collaborators, and advocates for a purpose larger than themselves. Both physicians have long been advocates for the Hospital Foundation of Decatur County and the impact it makes possible, from patient comfort enhancements to DCMH to community programs and grants that support the health of Decatur County and all who are served by DCMH. Creating the quilt was Dr. Fletcher and Dr. Moore's way of contributing in a deeply personal way. When the quilt was introduced at the 2026 Hospital Foundation Gala, it quickly became one of the most anticipated items of the evening. As the live auction began, the energy in the room shifted. Bidding moved quickly with multiple individuals and couples eager to take part in the beauty of the piece and all it represented. As the bidding came to an end, one couple emerged as the final bidders. But the story didn't end there. During the auction, the winning couple noticed someone else bidding with equal determination, DCMH's Chief Financial Officer Catherine Keck and her husband Larry. The winning couple later learned that Catherine had hoped to purchase the quilt not only to support the hospital foundation, but also to give it as a meaningful gift to their son, who would be getting married later this year. In a quiet and generous decision, the winning couple chose to gift the quilt to the Kecks. Following the Hospital Foundation Gala, the quilt was presented as a surprise. What had once been a competitive moment turned into something entirely different, an act of kindness that reflected the spirit of the evening. The moment was filled with emotion and joy. Grateful and touched, Catherine accepted the quilt and, in turn, made a generous gift back to the Hospital Foundation, continuing the cycle of giving that had defined the night. In many ways, the quilt was made of more than fabric and thread. It carried time, intention, and the shared belief belief that small acts, when woven together, can create something lasting. From the hands that made it, to the room that celebrated it, to the gesture that redefined it, this was more than an auction item. The quilt reflects a community that continues to show up for one another. To learn more about the Hospital Foundation of Decatur County, visit dcmh.net/foundation or call 812-663-1220. For WTRE News, this is Kathy Versman.
5: On Friday, during National Police Week, Governor Mike Braun recognized the Indiana State Police and local law enforcement officers across all 92 counties for their service to Hoosiers, including major drug seizures, child rescues, and fugitive apprehensions. He marked the occasion by joining troopers from the Fort Wayne Post and Special Olympics Indiana Allen County athletes for Cop on a Rooftop for Special Olympics Indiana fundraiser, supporting more than 20,000 Hoosier athletes across the state. The event, coupled with the extraordinary work troopers have already accomplished in 2026, are a testament to law enforcement's dedication to Hoosiers in time of crisis and in time of community. Governor Braun stated that Indiana's law enforcement officers do so much for Hoosiers, and during National Police Week, we honor every officer who puts on their uniform. The Indiana State Police are having an extraordinary year rescuing children from abuse, taking dangerous drugs and criminals off our streets, and on top of all that, they still find time to raise money for Special Olympics Indiana athletes. We are grateful to our great law enforcement. The Indiana State Police have built on a record-setting 2025 with another exceptional start to 2026. The Indiana Internet Crimes Against Children Task Force, led by Indiana State Police, processed nearly 7,000 cyber tips in the first 4 months of 2026. That's a 25% increase over the same period last year. Between January and April of 2026, ISP and partner agencies seized more than 738 pounds of cocaine, over 273 pounds of methamphetamine, more than 591 pounds of marijuana and THC products, and 3.3 pounds of suspected fentanyl, along with 4,470 counterfeit fentanyl pills. Troopers seized roughly $472,000 in illegal proceeds, including $225,000 recovered in a joint DEA search warrant in Indianapolis and $137,020 from a cargo van on I-65. Indiana State Police also recovered an estimated $500,000 in stolen cargo on the west side of Indianapolis and tracked another $187,000 in stolen cargo all the way to Paterson, New Jersey. The state of Indiana has secured approval for major updates to the Hospital Assessment Fee Program and the State Directed Payment Initiative, reforms that modernize Medicaid hospital financing, strengthens the state's safety net, and uses targeted financial incentives to promote affordability across the entire healthcare market. Governor Mike Braun has made clear that Indiana must conform

0: a clear signal that high commercial prices must come down. These changes are a major step forward in our broader effort to restore affordability and accountability across the healthcare market. As part of these reforms, Indiana will deliver an additional $177 million in new support to rural hospitals, recognizing their essential role in ensuring access to care for communities that often face the most limited healthcare options. This targeted investment strengthens the hospitals that operate with lower prices and tighter margins and that serve as lifelines across large portions of the state. Coupled with the $1 billion Indiana received through the Federal Rural Health Transformation Program, these investments constitute the largest increase in rural health funding in Indiana's history.
1: Funeral services will be held for 87-year-old Janet Marie Hughes of Greensburg, who passed away on Thursday, May 14th, at the Willows of Greensburg. She was born on September 20th, 1938, in Greensburg, the daughter of Harrison and Vivian Beaucourt Tower. She was a resident of Ripley and Decatur counties all her life. She was a 1956 graduate of Sand Creek High School and was a member of the Westport Baptist Church. Janet married Harold Leon Hughes on June 3rd, 1960 in Westport. He preceded her in death on December 12th, 2021. She is survived by her daughter, Teresa and Steve Ruggles of Greensburg, her grandsons, Zachariah and Allison Ruggles of Greensburg, and Trent Ruggles of Osgood, her great-grandchildren, Bristol Ruggles, Augustus Woodson, Harper Ruggles, and Hoyt Ruggles. She was preceded in death by her parents, her husband Harold, her sister Helen Amy, her brothers Floyd Happy Tower and John Tower, along with two infant sisters. Funeral services will be held at 12 p.m. on Monday, May 18th, at the Bass and Gasper Funeral Home in Westport, with Pastor Malvin McCullough officiating. Burial will follow at the Westport Cemetery. A time of visitation will be held on Monday, May 18th, from 10 a.m. until the time of service at 12 p.m. at the funeral home. Memorial contributions may be made to the funeral home to the donor's choice. Online condolences can be made to the family at bassgasper.com. Again, thus funeral services will be held for Janet Marie Hughes, age 87, of Greensburg, who passed away on Thursday, May 14th, 2026.
2: Richard M. Mike Holbrook, age 79, of Franklin, Indiana, passed away on May 6th after a long illness. He was born November 11, 1946, in Greensburg, the son of Paul T. and Verna Robbins Holbrook. A 1965 graduate of Greensburg High School, Mike proudly served in the United States Navy from 1965 through 1969, including service in the waters of Vietnam. During his deployment, he was exposed to Agent Orange, which contributed to significant health issues later in life. On July 2, 1977, he married Carol Morgan, and she survives. Mike spent 32 years with GMAC, working from the Decatur, Illinois branch, where he built many meaningful and lifelong friendships. Following his retirement from GMAC, he began a second career with Fifth Third Bank as a dealer development officer in Illinois, where he was respected for his honesty and expertise. He retired from banking in 2013, leaving behind many colleagues who counted him both as a trusted advisor and a friend. A longtime resident of Decatur, Illinois, Mike later moved to Franklin, Indiana after retirement. He and Carol enjoyed traveling the country in their motorhome and eventually found their winter home in Arcadia, Florida, a place filled with sunshine and treasured memories. Mike loved sports and was a loyal IU fan. He was a 50-plus year member of the Waldron Masonic Lodge and the American Legion. A devoted Christian, Mike faithfully served at Central Christian Church in Decatur, Illinois, holding a variety of roles over the years. His faith shaped his life, and he cared deeply for his family and his church community. He is survived by his wife, Carol, daughter Marla and Frank Leaf of Union, Kentucky, grandchildren Madeline and McKenna of Kentucky, and Cody of Illinois, sister Donna and Larry Stutz of Columbus, Indiana, and brother John and Trudy Holbrook of Greenwood, Indiana. Mike was preceded in death by his parents, brothers Bruce Holbrook, Edwin Holbrook, and Jim Bright, and sister Phyllis Lutz. Family and friends may gather on Thursday, May 28th from 1 to 3 p.m. for an open house gathering at Porter Oliver Pearson Funeral Home in Greensburg. A memorial service will follow at 3 p.m. with Pastor Jaron Jackson officiating. In lieu of flowers, memorial contributions may be made to the wounded.

0: Warrior Project. And again, Richard M. Mike Holbrook, age 79, of Franklin, Indiana, passed away May 6, 2026.
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2: Good morning. Happy Monday. Well, we finished the weekend strong. We're going to carry that over for at least a good chunk of our Monday. Sunny, hot, humid. We'll have a few scattered showers and thunderstorms moving in this afternoon. Today's high up to 87. Scattered showers and storms continue for the evening and part of the overnight, then mostly cloudy and muggy, a low down to 68. More of the same on Tuesday. Mostly sunny for the morning, some afternoon showers and storms, pretty warm, pretty humid, a high of 86. Wednesday morning showers, mostly cloudy, then cooler, highs around 73. I'm Wish TV Storm Track 8 meteorologist Marcus Bailey for Tree Country 1330.

0: And dads, are you listening? It's almost time for Cafeteria Corner. 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
5: Hey, good morning. Happy Monday. Coming off a hot day on Sunday. We'll carry it over for a good chunk of Monday as well. Lots of sunshine. I am watching for some scattered showers and thunderstorms to move in this afternoon. Pretty warm, pretty humid. Today's high up to 87. Scattered showers and storms continue for the evening and then dwindle overnight. Mostly cloudy, pretty stuffy overnight, a low down to 68. Tuesday, mostly sunny. Another round of afternoon showers and storms. Pretty hot and humid, a high of 86. Wednesday, some morning showers, mostly cloudy and cooler, a high of 73. I'm Wish TV Storm Track 8 meteorologist Marcus Bailey for Tree Country 1330.

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5: 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And all you have to do is give them a call at the center at 812-663-2232 to receive that. 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
9: All right, hopefully everybody had a good weekend. We're going to take a conversation here with Mark over at Byright. Mark, what do you got for us?
10: Well, good Monday morning, Chris. And you know what? I'm just going to start off. I got a couple of sedans. In fact, actually, this one I baited you on Friday about. But I'm not going to start with that one. I'm going to start with a little bit less money. Nice little four-door sedan. We got a nice Pirate Blue 2023 Chevy Malibu. It's the LT trim line. And you know what? I mean, nice little four-door sedan. It's really not even little. I mean, the Malibu's a mid-size sedan for Chevrolet. Rated at 27 miles a gallon in the city and 35 out on the highway. And this Malibu, I mean, it's got some options to it. You've got heated seats. Not that that's needed much more right now. But it's got the sunroof. You got a power seat on the driver's side. It's got a remote start. You got the lane departure and the blind spot warning system with it. And like I said, I mean, it's rated to 27 miles a gallon in the city and 35 out on the highway. It was a one-owner lease return. And you got AM/FM stereo along with satellite hookup with this one. And actually, Bluetooth in all three of these. And somebody is going to enjoy this Pirate Blue 2023 Chevy Malibu for less than $20,000. So, yeah, I know that qualifies for a Thrifty Tuesday, but I wanted to get it out before tomorrow. So, there's a nice one to look at. Now, if that doesn't do it, maybe you want just a little bit better fuel mileage, and maybe you like to drive with both your feet in operation as well. And I talked about this one on Friday. This Snow White 2023 VW Jetta. Yeah, this is the one with only 6,000 miles on it and rated at 42 miles a gallon out on the highway and 29 in town. And this was a one-owner accident-free, actually a local bought car. So there's an option for anybody out there trying to sell a vehicle on their own. And like I said, I mean, it's equipped. It's got the blind spot. It's got the forward collision warning system with it. It is a manual transmission, so it's going to keep you busy as you're driving down the road. You got power windows and locks. It's got the backup camera. It does have the automatic setting for your headlights. And it's got some good-looking wheels underneath of it, too. So a good, nice, sharp-looking VW Jetta. And somebody is going to enjoy this 2023 Jetta for less than $22,000. So... there's a nice one. There's a pair of nice sedans. It's going to be good on fuel mileage, and just depending on what you want, why Come out and see me for either one of those two. Now, last but not least, and this is another fresh one that we just got in, is a nice sparkling silver 2023 Jeep Grand Cherokee. It's the limited trim line. And these are kind of becoming dinosaurs because the L's, the third row Grand Cherokee, kind of has become more popular. But this is a nice, just a regular Grand Cherokee, comfortably seating four, possibly five people. And talk about options. I mean, of course, it is a four-wheel drive. You've got heated leather seats in the front and heated seats in the back seat as well. Well, you've got the heated steering wheel. It's got navigation. You've got power seats on both sides in the front, along with a power tailgate. And it does have the memory settings as well. It does have some wood grain trim on the interior. You've got the Alpine stereo system with it. Of course, it's got tilt steering and cruise control. It, too, was an accident-free local trade-in. And I'm sure I probably missed a few options in this baby, but somebody is going to enjoy this 23 Grand Cherokee for less than $31,000. So there's what we got today, Chris. So come on out and see us. I know it's May the 18th. And you know what? For some reason in Canada, they celebrate Victoria Day. Well, I get a feeling that probably means something in Canada. But here in at least Greensburg, Indiana, that's my granddaughter. So I'm sure she's probably having a great old day with a day named after her. So anyway, have a great day, Chris, and we'll talk to you Tuesday.
9: 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Thank you, Mark.
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0: 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We'll see you there. A true leader has the confidence to stand alone, the courage to make tough decisions, and the compassion to listen to the needs of others. He does not set out to be a leader, but becomes one by the equality of his actions and the integrity of his intent. General of the Army, Douglas MacArthur. 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
1: 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Crude oil values surged late last week, climbing over $3 a barrel following comments from President Trump and Iran's foreign minister that further dashed hopes of ending vessel attacks near the Strait of Hormuz. U.S. crude finished up $4.11, sitting at $101.03. Cents a barrel. At the pump, Indiana regular unleaded averaged $4.20, about 32 cents lower than the national average. Friday's closing corn bids from Indiana ethanol plants in Portland, $4.81, $4.64 in Marion, $4.55 in Clymers, $4.78 in Union City, North Manchester, $4.60, and Rensselaer, $4.46. Over at Louis Dreyfus and Claypool, they were paying $11.92 for beans delivered by the end of May. I'm Greg Allen, Hoosier Ag Today, Indiana's Farm Network.
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0: It's time for Today in Country Music History, brought your way by Mueller Insurance Agency. It's May 18th, and on this day in 1936, born in Covington, Georgia, was Leon Ashley, who's known mainly for his number one hit, Laura, What's He Got That I Ain't Got, which topped the country singles charts in September of 1967. Ashley made chart history as the first country artist to have a number one hit with a song he wrote, published, and sang. Ashley died October 20th, 2013. 1948, born on this day in Philadelphia, Pennsylvania, was Joe Bonzel, singer with the Oak Ridge Boys. He was the tenor vocalist of the country and gospel vocal quartet from 1973 to 2023. Bonzel died due to complications of ALS in Hendersonville, Tennessee, July 9th, 2024, at the age of 76. 1952, born on this day in Poteet, Texas, was George Strait, a country music singer, actor, and producer. Strait, who's referred to as the King of Country, is known for his unique style of western swing music, barroom ballads, honky-tonk style. Strait holds a world record for more number one hit singles than any other artist in the history of music on any chart or in any genre, having recorded 60 number one hit singles. 1975, five times married country singer Tammy Wynette was at number one on the UK singles chart with Stand By Your Man. Originally recorded and released as a single in 1968 in the U.S., it proved to be the most successful record of Wynette's career and is one of the most covered songs in history of country music. 1979, born on this day in Connett, Missouri, was David Nail, a country music singer and songwriter. His 2009 album release, I'm About to Come Alive, produced three singles, the title track Red Light and Turning Home, and the latter two reached the top 20. His second studio album, The Sound of a Million Dreams, was released in November of 2011. Let It Rain hit number one in January of 2012. 1986, Johnny Cash, Willie Nelson, Kris Kristofferson, and Waylon Jennings appeared in a CBS TV remake of the Western movie Stagecoach, along with June Carter, John Carter Cash, John Schneider, Jesse Coulter, David Allen Coe, and Billy Swan. 2003, the funeral for June Carter Cash was held at the First Baptist Church in Hendersonville, Tennessee. A wheelchair-bound Johnny Cash sat in the front row, along with Hank Jr., Tom T. Hall, Kris Kristofferson, Marty Stewart, and Connie Smith, Trisha Yearwood, Ricky Skaggs, Sheryl Crow, and the Oak Ridge Boys. 2007, Kelly Pickler's father was arrested in North Carolina on a felony count of obtaining property under false pretense and three felony counts of larceny of a motor vehicle. Clyde Bo Pickler Jr. was accused of stealing abandoned and disabled vehicles and illegally selling them to scrapyards. Bond was set at $26,000. 2008, winners at the 43rd Annual Academy of Country Music Awards, hosted by Reba, included Entertainer of the Year Kenny Chesney, Top Male Vocalist Brad Paisley, Top Female Vocalist Carrie Underwood, and the Top New Female Vocalist was Taylor Swift. 2008, Taylor Swift released Should Have Said No as the fifth and final single from her self-titled debut studio album. The track became her second number one single on the Billboard Hot Country Songs chart. In 2010, the 58th annual BMI Pop Awards were held in Beverly Wilshire Hotel, Beverly Hills, Los Angeles, California. Among the award winners was Taylor Swift for Most Performed Pop Song and Song of the Year. 2015, the American country music artist Albert West passed away at the age of 47. Initially a session songwriter in Nashville, West saw his first chart success in the 1990s as a co-writer on singles for country singer Tracy Lawrence, including the number ones Sticks and Stones and Can't Break It to My Heart. West co-wrote album tracks for other artists, including tracks for Tim McGraw and John Michael Montgomery. 2019, Travis Tritt was in his tour bus when it was involved in a motor vehicle accident, which took the lives of two people driving the wrong way on Veterans Highway, leaving Myrtle Beach, South Carolina. And in 2020, Kenny Chesney was number one on the country chart with his 19th studio album, Here and Now, Chesney's 16th top 10 album. And that's Today in Country Music History, brought your way by Mueller Insurance Agency.
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3: What began as a shared idea between two physicians became something far greater than either of them imagined. Over 2 years, Dr. Jennifer Fletcher and Dr. Polly Moore, two physicians who provide care at Decatur County Memorial Hospital, carefully crafted a quilt one stitch at a time. The design was intricate and thoughtful, reflecting their skill, patience, and dedication. Between long days caring for patients and the demands of their work, time to work on the quilt was limited. Evenings, quiet moments, and small pockets of time became opportunities to continue what they had started together. What resulted was more than a quilt. It embodied their identity, compassionate caregivers, dedicated collaborators, and advocates for a purpose larger than themselves. Both physicians have long been advocates for the Hospital Foundation of Decatur County and the impact it makes possible, from patient comfort enhancements to DCMH to community programs and grants that support the health of Decatur County and all who are served by DCMH. Creating the quilt was Dr. Fletcher and Dr. Moore's way of contributing in a deeply personal way. When the quilt was introduced at the 2026 Hospital Foundation Gala, it quickly became one of the most anticipated items of the evening. As the live auction began, the energy in the room shifted. Bidding moved quickly, with multiple individuals and couples eager to take part in the beauty of the piece and all it represented. As the bidding came to an end, one couple emerged as the final bidders. But the story didn't end there. During the auction, the winning couple noticed someone else bidding with equal determination, DCMH's Chief Financial Officer Catherine Keck and her husband Larry. The winning couple later learned that Catherine had hoped to purchase the quilt not only to support the hospital foundation, but also to give it as a meaningful gift to their son, who would be getting married later this year. In a quiet and generous decision, the winning couple chose to gift the quilt to the Kecks. Following the hospital foundation gala, the quilt was presented as a surprise. What had once been a competitive moment turned into something entirely different, an act of kindness that reflected the spirit of the evening. The moment was filled with emotion and joy. Grateful and touched, Catherine accepted the quilt and, in turn, made a generous gift back to the hospital foundation, continuing the cycle of giving that had defined the night. In many ways, the quilt was made of more than fabric and thread. It carried time, intention, and the shared belief that small acts, when woven together, can create something lasting. From the hands that made it, to the room that celebrated it, to the gesture that redefined it, this was more than an auction item. The quilt reflects a community that continues to show up for one another. To learn more about the Hospital Foundation of Decatur County, visit dcmh.net/foundation or call 812-663-1220. For WTRE News, this is Kathy Versman.
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5: Good morning. Happy Monday. Well, we finished the weekend strong. We're going to carry that over for at least a good chunk of our Monday. Sunny, hot, humid. We'll have a few scattered showers and thunderstorms moving in this afternoon. Today's high up to 87. Scattered showers and storms continue for the evening and part of the overnight, then mostly cloudy and muggy, a low down to 68. More of the same on Tuesday. Mostly sunny for the morning, some afternoon showers and storms, pretty warm, pretty humid, a high of 86. Wednesday morning showers, mostly cloudy, then cooler, highs around 73. I'm Wish TV Storm Track 8 meteorologist Marcus Bailey for Tree Country 1330.
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2: On Friday, during National Police Week, Governor Mike Braun recognized the Indiana State Police and local law enforcement officers across all 92 counties for their service to Hoosiers, including major drug seizures, child rescues, and fugitive apprehensions. He marked the occasion by joining troopers from the Fort Wayne Post and Special Olympics Indiana Allen County athletes for Cop on a Rooftop for Special Olympics Indiana fundraiser, supporting more than 20,000 Hoosier athletes across the state. The event, coupled with the extraordinary work troopers have already accomplished in 2026, are a testament to law enforcement's dedication to Hoosiers in time of crisis and in time of community. Governor Braun stated that Indiana's law enforcement officers do so much for Hoosiers, and during National Police Week, we honor every officer who puts on their uniform. The Indiana State Police are having an extraordinary year rescuing children from abuse, taking dangerous drugs and criminals off our streets, and on top of all that, they still find time to raise money for Special Olympics Indiana athletes. We are grateful to our great law enforcement. The Indiana State Police have built on a record-setting 2025 with another exceptional start to 2026. The Indiana Internet Crimes Against Children Task Force, led by Indiana State Police, processed nearly 7,000 cyber tips in the first 4 months of 2026. That's a 25% increase over the same period last year. Between January and April of 2026, ISP and partner agencies seized more than 738 pounds of cocaine, over 273 pounds of methamphetamine, more than 591 pounds of marijuana and THC products, and 3.3 pounds of suspected fentanyl, along with 4,470 counterfeit fentanyl pills. Troopers seized roughly $472,000 in illegal proceeds, including $225,000 recovered in a joint DEA search warrant in Indianapolis and $137,020 from a cargo van on I-65. Indiana State Police also recovered an estimated $500,000 in stolen cargo on the west side of Indianapolis and tracked another $187,000 in stolen cargo all the way to Paterson, New Jersey. The Decatur County Mobile Food Pantry event is open to everyone in need of food assistance. There is a change of date for the month of May due to Memorial Day. The event will take place today, Monday, May 18th, and will be drive-through. This takes place from 10 a.m. to 12 noon at the First Christian Church at 425 North Broadway in Greensburg. For participants, please don't arrive early. Park and wait for the event to begin. The event will start at 10 a.m. Once again, it's the Mobile Food Pantry that's open to anyone who's in need of food. That is today, Monday, May 18th, from 10 a.m. to 12 noon.
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4: Hey, good morning. Happy Monday. Coming off a hot day on Sunday. We'll carry it over for a good chunk of Monday as well. Lots of sunshine. I am watching for some scattered showers and thunderstorms to move in this afternoon. Pretty warm, pretty humid. Today's high up to 87. Scattered showers and storms continue for the evening and then dwindle overnight. Mostly cloudy, pretty stuffy overnight, a low down to 68. Tuesday, mostly sunny. Another round of afternoon showers and storms. Pretty hot and humid, a high of 86. Wednesday, some morning showers, mostly cloudy and cooler, a high of 73. I'm Wish TV Storm Track 8 meteorologist Marcus Bailey for Tree Country 1330.
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2: The state of Indiana has secured approval for major updates to the hospital assessment fee program and the state directed payment initiative. Reforms that modernize Medicaid hospital financing, strengthens the state's safety net, and uses targeted financial incentives to promote affordability across the entire healthcare market. Governor Mike Braun has made clear that Indiana must confront its historically high commercial hospital costs and restore affordability for Hoosier families and employers. From his first days in office, the governor has directed state agencies to redesign payment systems so the public policy rewards hospitals that keep prices reasonable and pressure those with inflated commercial rates to bring costs down. Governor Braun stated that affordability has been a priority for my administration from day one, and every reform we pursue has to move Indiana toward a health care system that works for Hoosier families, not against them. By aligning Medicaid payments with real-world pricing behavior, Indiana is rewarding hospitals that keep care affordable and sending a clear signal that high commercial prices must come down. These changes are a major step forward in our broader effort to restore affordability and accountability across the health care market. As part of these reforms, Indiana will deliver an additional $177 million in new support to rural hospitals, recognizing their essential role in ensuring access to care for communities that often face the most limited healthcare options. This targeted investment strengthens the hospitals that operate with lower prices and tighter margins and that serve as lifelines across large portions of the state. Coupled with the $1 billion Indiana received through the Federal Rural Health Transformation Program, these investments constitute the largest increase in rural health funding in Indiana's history. The Decatur County Mobile Food Pantry event is open to everyone in need of food assistance. There is a change of date for the month of May due to Memorial Day. The event will take place today, Monday, May 18th, and will be drive-through. This takes place from 10 a.m. to 12 noon at the First Christian Church at 425 North Broadway in Greensburg. For participants, please don't arrive early. Park and wait for the event to begin. The event will start at 10 a.m. Once again, it's the Mobile Food Pantry that's open to anyone who's in need of food. That is today, Monday, May 18th, from 10 a.m. to 12 noon.
3: 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Watkins Hydrosteam, 812-614-0032.
4: Hey, good morning. Happy Monday. Coming off a hot day on Sunday. We'll carry it over for a good chunk of Monday as well. Lots of sunshine. I am watching for some scattered showers and thunderstorms to move in this afternoon. Pretty warm, pretty humid. Today's high up to 87. Scattered showers and storms continue for the evening and then dwindle overnight. Mostly cloudy, pretty stuffy overnight. A low down to 68. Tuesday, mostly sunny. Another round of afternoon showers and storms. Pretty hot and humid, a high of 86. Wednesday, some morning showers, mostly cloudy and cooler, a high of 73. I'm Wish TV Storm Track 8 meteorologist Marcus Bailey for Tree Country 1330.
5: BASF and Nutrien Limited are teaming up in a new strategic collaboration aimed at helping farmers get more value from sustainable farming practices. This is Hoosier Ag Today. I'm Greg Allen. The companies say the collaboration is designed to help farmers boost yield potential through customized recommendations tailored to each farm's unique conditions. According to Jeremy Lewis with Nutrien,
6: one of the most emerging trends that we see in agriculture right now is data-driven. Being able to capture that data is one part, but then be able to act.
7: The National Weather Service has issued severe thunderstorm watch number 220, effective until 6 p.m. Eastern Daylight Time. This watch includes the following counties in Indiana, Johnson, and Shelby. Remember, a severe thunderstorm watch means the conditions are favorable for the development of severe weather, including large hail and damaging winds, in and close to the watch area. While severe weather may not be imminent, persons should remain alert for rapidly changing weather conditions and listen for later statements and possible warnings. 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
1: High school sports are unique compared to other youth sports programs. They develop a special kind of player that every team needs, a glue guy.
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3: 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They're the players who are always willing to dive for a loose ball, take a charge, or keep the energy of the bench up. They're the element that keeps a team's chemistry intact.
2: High school sports are where glue guys have a chance to develop, where they learn that intangibles are just as important as skill.
1: Developing glue guys is one of the things that makes high school sports essential. After they leave high school, glue guys are the teammates who help make businesses, families, and communities successful. I'm IHSAA Commissioner Paul Neidig. Buy a ticket to your school's athletic events and support high school sports, building up the glue guys we all need. This is celebrating their impact. This is honoring their pride. This is your IHSAA.

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3: What began as a shared idea between two physicians became something far greater than either of them imagined. Over 2 years, Dr. Jennifer Fletcher and Dr. Polly Moore, two physicians who provide care at Decatur County Memorial Hospital, carefully crafted a quilt one stitch at a time. The design was intricate and thoughtful, reflecting their skill, patience, and dedication. Between long days caring for patients and the demands of their work, time to work on the quilt was limited. Evenings, quiet moments, and small pockets of time became opportunities to continue what they had started together. What resulted was more than a quilt. It embodied their identity, compassionate caregivers, dedicated collaborators, and advocates for a purpose larger than themselves. Both physicians have long been advocates for the Hospital Foundation of Decatur County and the impact it makes possible, from patient comfort enhancements to DCMH to community programs and grants that support the health of Decatur County and all who are served by DCMH. Creating the quilt was Dr. Fletcher and Dr. Moore's way of contributing in a deeply personal way. When the quilt was introduced at the 2026 Hospital Foundation Gala, it quickly became one of the most anticipated items of the evening. As the live auction began, the energy in the room shifted. Bidding moved quickly, with multiple individuals and couples eager to take part in the beauty of the piece and all it represented. As the bidding came to an end, one couple emerged as the final bidders. But the story didn't end there. During the auction, the winning couple noticed someone else bidding with equal determination, DCMH's Chief Financial Officer Catherine Keck and her husband Larry. The winning couple later learned that Catherine had hoped to purchase the quilt not only to support the hospital foundation, but also to give it as a meaningful gift to their son, who would be getting married later this year. In a quiet and generous decision, the winning couple chose to gift the quilt to the Kecks. Following the hospital foundation gala, the quilt was presented as a surprise. What had once been a competitive moment turned into something entirely different, an act of kindness that reflected the spirit of the evening. The moment was filled with emotion and joy. Grateful and touched, Catherine accepted the quilt and, in turn, made a generous gift back to the hospital foundation, continuing the cycle of giving that had defined the night. In many ways, the quilt was made of more than fabric and thread. It carried time, intention, and the shared belief that small acts, when woven together, can create something lasting. From the hands that made it, to the room that celebrated it, to the gesture that redefined it, this was more than an auction item. The quilt reflects a community that continues to show up for one another. To learn more about the Hospital Foundation of Decatur County, visit dcmh.net/foundation or call 812-663-1220. For WTRE News, this is Kathy Versman.
2: On Friday, during National Police Week, Governor Mike Braun recognized the Indiana State Police and local law enforcement officers across all 92 counties for their service to Hoosiers, including major drug seizures, child rescues, and fugitive apprehensions. He marked the occasion by joining troopers from the Fort Wayne Post and Special Olympics Indiana Allen County athletes for Cop on a Rooftop for Special Olympics Indiana fundraiser, supporting more than 20,000 Hoosier athletes across the state. The event, coupled with the extraordinary work troopers have already accomplished in 2026, are a testament to law enforcement's dedication to Hoosiers in time of crisis and in time of community. Governor Braun stated that Indiana's law enforcement officers do so much for Hoosiers, and during National Police Week, we honor every officer who puts on their uniform. The Indiana State Police are having an extraordinary year rescuing children from abuse, taking dangerous drugs and criminals off our streets, and on top of all that, they still find time to raise money for Special Olympics Indiana athletes. We are grateful to our great law enforcement. The Indiana State Police have built on a record-setting 2025 with another exceptional start to 2026. The Indiana Internet Crimes Against Children Task Force, led by Indiana State Police, processed nearly 7,000 cyber tips in the first 4 months of 2026. That's a 25% increase over the same period last year. Between January and April of 2026, ISP and partner agencies seized more than 738 pounds of cocaine, over 273 pounds of methamphetamine, more than 591 pounds of marijuana and THC products, and 3.3 pounds of suspected fentanyl, along with 4,470 counterfeit fentanyl pills. Troopers seized roughly $472,000 in illegal proceeds, including $225,000 recovered in a joint DEA search warrant in Indianapolis and $137,020 from a cargo van on I-65. Indiana State Police also recovered an estimated $500,000 in stolen cargo on the west side of Indianapolis and tracked another $187,000 in stolen cargo all the way to Paterson, New Jersey. The state of Indiana has secured approval for major updates to the Hospital Assessment Fee Program and the State Directed Payment Initiative, reforms that modernize Medicaid hospital financing, strengthens the state's safety net, and uses targeted financial incentives to promote affordability across the entire healthcare market. Governor Mike Braun has made clear that Indiana must confront its historically high commercial hospital costs and restore affordability for Hoosier families and employers. From his first days in office, the governor has directed state agencies to redesign payment systems so the public policy rewards hospitals that keep prices reasonable and pressure those with inflated commercial rates to bring costs down. Governor Braun stated that affordability has been a priority for my administration from day one, and every reform we pursue has to move Indiana toward a health care system that works for Hoosier families, not against them. By aligning Medicaid payments with real-world pricing behavior, Indiana is rewarding hospitals that keep care affordable and sending a clear signal that high commercial prices must come down. These changes are a major step forward in our broader effort to restore affordability and accountability across the health care market. As part of these reforms, Indiana will deliver an additional $177 million in new support to rural hospitals, recognizing their essential role in ensuring access to care for communities that often face the most limited healthcare options. This targeted investment strengthens the hospitals that operate with lower prices and tighter margins and that serve as lifelines across large portions of the state. Coupled with the $1 billion Indiana received through the Federal Rural Health Transformation Program, these investments constitute the largest increase in rural health funding in Indiana's history.
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6: A day to keep your eye on the sky. I'm John Herrick. You're listening to Network Indiana. Another round of severe weather could move in on Tuesday, but forecasters say several factors will play into how strong those storms become. Ryan Hedrick reports.
7: Tuesday's setup depends on several pieces, and Mike Ryan at the National Weather Service says one big one is how much leftover cloud cover hangs around from Monday.
8: That could limit some of the heating that we would

0: remain split on issues that include job cuts, pay, and AI-based innovation. Alex Pillow's on the pole for this year's Indy 500. Kyle Collette and Jack Harvey, though, have been moved to the back of the 2026 Indianapolis 500 starting grid. IndyCar officiating says they both failed technical inspection Sunday night. They have both been moved to row 11 next to Stingray Robb. As for Stingray Robb, he was not too thrilled with his qualifying attempt. This is what he told 93.5 and 107.5 The Fan on Sunday.
1: Disaster doesn't sum it up. It's the worst qualifying run I've had at Indy, worst car balance I've had at Indy. That's it. That's all we can say about the day.
0: The field average on Sunday was 230.241 miles an hour. Robb came in at 226.5 miles an hour. And the Bottle Works District in Indianapolis is adding a retail store and new restaurant. Bobbles and Lace will be a boutique, while Amarino Gelato Al Natural is an Italian dessert shop. Those are supposed to open later this year. This is Network Indy.
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6: Mostly sunny, then partly cloudy. By late afternoon, we're going to be keeping an eye out for some scattered showers and thunderstorms. Otherwise, pretty warm and humid. Today's high up to 87. Scattered showers and thunderstorms for the evening hours. We turn mostly cloudy, staying muggy overnight. A low down to 68. Tuesday, mostly sunny for the morning. Some scattered afternoon showers and storms. 86 for your high. Wednesday morning showers, otherwise mostly cloudy, turning cooler too. Wednesday's high 73. I'm Wish TV Storm Track 8 meteorologist Marcus Bailey for Tree Country 1330.
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8: A direct benefit to the ag community and teaming up for sustainable farming practices. This is Hoosier Ag Today. I'm Greg Allen. The House has recently approved legislation to allow permanent year-round sales of E15. C.J. Miller reports how one Indiana lawmaker has framed the vote as a direct benefit to the ag economy.
9: Which is a win for consumers, and it's a win for farmers. It's a win for our ethanol producers in Indiana.
10: And that's Congresswoman Erin Halchin from Indiana. She was among the House Republicans who voted in favor of the year-round E15 bill.
9: 5,000 locations in 36 states already sell E15. We hope that this will expand that market and give our corn growers and our producers another outlet.
10: Halchin recently toured the Poet Bio

0: processing plant in Shelbyville, Indiana, and says that firsthand look at ethanol production was a game changer.
1: The fact that at this processing for ethanol, there's no waste. So you think about all of the byproducts along the way. Once you get to pure ethanol, there's corn oils that can be pulled from this. So this is a renewable fuel source that there is nearly, if not zero waste in the process, which is an exciting development in the overall energy portfolio.
0: She adds that year-round E15 not only saves on fuel costs, but it also lessens our reliance on foreign energy.
1: Every vehicle manufactured after 2001 can use an ethanol formulation, and so it's going to be a great opportunity to reduce the price at the pump from 10 to 30 cents a gallon. So we're not reliant on Middle Eastern oil.
0: The E15 bill now moves to the Senate, where its prospects remain uncertain. Back in January, though, President Trump said he would sign a year-round E15 bill without delay. I'm CJ Miller.
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3: BASF and Nutrien are teaming up in a new strategic collaboration aimed at helping farmers get more value from sustainable farming practices. Under the agreement, Nutrien agronomists will work one-on-one with growers to identify practical sustainability practices that can improve productivity while supporting long-term stewardship goals. The companies say the collaboration is designed to help farmers boost yield potential through customized recommendations tailored to each farm's unique conditions. According to Jeremy Lewis with Nutrien,
4: it gives us a parameter and a baseline of where we can start from by looking at the interactions between nutrients themselves and the reaction within the soil to deliver a program approach where we focus on the most limiting factors in the farm.
3: The approach focuses on real-world on-farm solutions that are both practical and agronomically sound. Agronomists will help growers align sustainability efforts with the operational and economic goals of their individual farms.
4: One of the most emerging trends that we see in agriculture right now is data-driven. Being able to capture that data is one part, but then be able to act on it through the delivery on through to harvest to make better decisions for the next cropping season. So we see this implemented through various companies, but Nutrien also has an echelon platform which allows us to utilize that same type of technology and then incorporate it directly back to our soil tests so that we can make better decisions agronomically.
3: The partnership reflects growing demand across agriculture for tools and practices that can improve efficiency, support sustainability goals, and maintain profitability in an increasingly competitive marketplace. I'm Greg Allen.
5: We've got Keith. 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We've got Kenny.
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3: The state of Indiana has secured approval for major updates to the hospital assessment fee program and the state directed payment initiative. Reforms that modernize Medicaid hospital financing, strengthens the state's safety net, and uses targeted financial incentives to promote affordability across the entire healthcare market. Governor Mike Braun has made clear that Indiana must confront its historically high commercial hospital costs and restore affordability for Hoosier families and employers. From his first days in office, the governor has directed state agencies to redesign payment systems so the public policy rewards hospitals that keep prices reasonable and pressure those with inflated commercial rates to bring costs down. Governor Braun stated that affordability has been a priority for my administration from day one, and every reform we pursue has to move Indiana toward a health care system that works for Hoosier families, not against them. By aligning Medicaid payments with real-world pricing behavior, Indiana is rewarding hospitals that keep care affordable and sending a clear signal that high commercial prices must come down. These changes are a major step forward in our broader effort to restore affordability and accountability across the health care market. As part of these reforms, Indiana will deliver an additional $177 million in new support to rural hospitals, recognizing their essential role in assuring access to care for communities that often face the most limited healthcare options. This targeted investment strengthens the hospitals that operate with lower prices and tighter margins and that serve as lifelines across large portions of the state. Coupled with the $1 billion Indiana received through the Federal Rural Health Transformation Program, these investments constitute the largest increase in rural health funding in Indiana's history.
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5: Mostly sunny, then partly cloudy. By late afternoon, we're going to be keeping an eye out for some scattered showers and thunderstorms. Otherwise, pretty warm and humid. Today's high up to 87. Scattered showers and thunderstorms for the evening hours. We turn mostly cloudy, staying muggy overnight. A low down to 68. Tuesday, mostly sunny for the morning. Some scattered afternoon showers and storms. 86 for your high. Wednesday morning showers, otherwise mostly cloudy, turning cooler too. Wednesday's high 73. I'm Wish TV Storm Track 8 meteorologist Marcus Bailey for Tree Country 1330.
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0: point of May, and coming up in about a week and a half here, we'll be coming up on the halfway point of the year already. Doesn't seem possible that we're halfway through 2026, but there's some good stuff to look forward to here in the coming weeks. Memorial Day weekend, obviously, and our next three-day weekend. I bet you're already making some plans for that. Plus, we get a blue moon this month, which, as we all know, of course, isn't blue. Just means the second full moon in a month. It'll be quite the opposite of a supermoon. It's going to be a micro moon. It's what it sounds like. It's just going to be at a point in the orbit where it just appears a lot smaller than usual instead of bigger. 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
3: What began as a shared idea between two physicians became something far greater than either of them imagined. Over 2 years, Dr. Jennifer Fletcher and Dr. Polly Moore, two physicians who provide care at Decatur County Memorial Hospital, carefully crafted a quilt one stitch at a time. The design was intricate and thoughtful, reflecting their skill, patience, and dedication. Between long days caring for patients and the demands of their work, time to work on the quilt was limited. Evenings, quiet moments, and small pockets of time became opportunities to continue what they had started together. What resulted was more than a quilt. It embodied their identity, compassionate caregivers, dedicated collaborators, and advocates for a purpose larger than themselves. Both physicians have long been advocates for the Hospital Foundation of Decatur County and the impact it makes possible, from patient comfort enhancements to DCMH to community programs and grants that support the health of Decatur County and all who are served by DCMH. Creating the quilt was Dr. Fletcher and Dr. Moore's way of contributing in a deeply personal way. When the quilt was introduced at the 2026 Hospital Foundation Gala, it quickly became one of the most anticipated items of the evening. As the live auction began, the energy in the room shifted. Bidding moved quickly with multiple individuals and couples eager to take part in the beauty of the piece and all it represented. As the bidding came to an end, one couple emerged as the final bidders. But the story didn't end there. During the auction, the winning couple noticed someone else bidding with equal determination, DCMH's Chief Financial Officer, Catherine Keck, and her husband, Larry. The winning couple later learned that Catherine had hoped to purchase the quilt not only to support the hospital foundation, but also to give it as a meaningful gift to their son, who would be getting married later this year. In a quiet and generous decision, the winning couple chose to gift the quilt to the Kecks. Following the hospital foundation gala, the quilt was presented as a surprise. What had once been a competitive moment turned into something entirely different, an act of kindness that reflected the spirit of the evening. The moment was filled with emotion and joy. Grateful and touched, Catherine accepted the quilt and, in turn, made a generous gift back to the hospital foundation, continuing the cycle of giving that had defined the night. In many ways, the quilt was made of more than fabric and thread. It carried time, intention, and the shared belief that small acts, when woven together, can create something lasting. From the hands that made it, to the room that celebrated it, to the gesture that redefined it, this was more than an auction item. The quilt reflects a community that continues to show up for one another. To learn more about the Hospital Foundation of Decatur County, visit dcmh.net/foundation or call 812-663-1220. For WTRE News, this is Kathy Versman.
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5: Mostly sunny, then partly cloudy. By late afternoon, we're going to be keeping an eye out for some scattered showers and thunderstorms. Otherwise, pretty warm and humid. Today's high up to 87. Scattered showers and thunderstorms for the evening hours. We turn mostly cloudy, staying muggy overnight. A low down to 68. Tuesday, mostly sunny for the morning. Some scattered afternoon showers and storms. 86 for your high. Wednesday morning showers, otherwise mostly cloudy, turning cooler too. Wednesday's high 73. I'm Wish TV. TV Storm Track 8 meteorologist Marcus Bailey for Tree Country 1330.
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0: Just the thing on a Monday here as you're getting on with your work day. That one will definitely give you a little bit of a pick-me-up and a second wind from George Burge and Luke Bryan. And more new country is still ahead. Kenny Chesney just released a brand new song, and I've got it on the way in just a few minutes. So don't go far, all right? Don't miss that. It's coming up. 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

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I still see her pink bow and her brown hair. She's in the big city now, but she still calls home.

0: Well, that one will put a smile on your face, even on a Monday. I hope you're having a great one so far and that your week's off to a great start. Whether you're working today or maybe out on the road, if you're driving, be safe. Whatever you're doing with your Monday, we appreciate being part of it.
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2: 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Good Damn is a song I wrote with my good friends Brock Berry Hill, Taylor Phillips, and a fellow you might know by the name of Hardy. And it's a song about shooting a shot, long story short. Hope y'all dig it.

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4: 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Reforms that modernize Medicaid hospital financing, strengthens the state's safety net, and uses targeted financial incentives to promote affordability across the entire healthcare market. Governor Mike Braun has made clear that Indiana must confront its historically high commercial hospital costs and restore affordability for Hoosier families and employers. From his first days in office, the governor has directed state agencies to redesign payment systems so the public policy rewards hospitals that keep prices reasonable and pressure those with inflated commercial rates to bring costs down. Governor Braun stated that affordability has been a priority for my administration from day one, and every reform we pursue has to move Indiana toward a health care system that works for Hoosier families, not against them. By aligning Medicaid payments with real-world pricing behavior, Indiana is rewarding hospitals that keep care affordable and sending a clear signal that high commercial prices must come down. These changes are a major step forward in our broader effort to restore affordability and accountability across the health care market. As part of these reforms, Indiana will deliver an additional $177 million in new support to rural hospitals, recognizing their essential role in ensuring access to care for communities that often face the most limited healthcare options. This targeted investment strengthens the hospitals that operate with lower prices and tighter margins and that serve as lifelines across large portions of the state. Coupled with the $1 billion Indiana received through the Federal Rural Health Transformation Program, these investments constitute the largest increase in rural health funding in Indiana's history.
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5: Mostly sunny, then partly cloudy. By late afternoon, we're going to be keeping an eye out for some scattered showers and thunderstorms. Otherwise, pretty warm and humid. Today's high up to 87. Scattered showers and thunderstorms for the evening hours. We turn mostly cloudy, staying muggy overnight. A low down to 68. Tuesday, mostly sunny for the morning. Some scattered afternoon showers and storms. 86 for your high. Wednesday morning showers, otherwise mostly cloudy, turning cooler too. Wednesday's high 73. I'm Wish TV Storm Track 8 meteorologist Marcus Bailey for Tree Country 1330.
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0: Luke Bryan roller coaster. All right, so I want you to hear this because it's funny, but very surprising. Kind of thought it was the opposite of this. You think if celebrity sat down to dinner, you're like, they're going to get better service than me. Someone's going to pay attention to them more. They're going to be afraid to screw up. They'll probably get extra free food, stuff like that. Colin Jost, he is on Saturday Night Live. He's a stand-up comedian, and he is married to the very, very famous Scarlett Johansson. And he's going to tell you some things that happen around them that you'd just be like, huh, that's surprising.
1: The other thing I've noticed, too, is that if we're ever ordering food, you know the order is not going to be right. Because if we, like, go buy a sandwich or something, she'll order, and the person will recognize her, and then doesn't write down nothing about the sandwich. Just completely distracted. All the ingredients are wrong. Yeah. We'll open the sandwich, and nothing is.
2: What did she say?
1: It's really funny. It's like bread and just like a pickle. And
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0: and you find that right one, you want to be by their side through everything. You want them to be by your side through everything. But even, you're talking about like the best times. It's, who's the first person you want to run and tell? And when times are bad, who do you want to be next to? You know, that person should always be the answer. And yeah, that the answer should always be yes. It's them. That is Luke Combs' latest, Be By You. And in a few minutes, Kenny Chesney's on the way. And the latest from Morgan Wallen. Don't we?
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3: The state of Indiana has secured approval for major updates to the hospital assessment fee program and the state directed payment initiative. Reforms that modernize Medicaid hospital financing, strengthens the state's safety net, and uses targeted financial incentives to promote affordability across the entire healthcare market. Governor Mike Braun has made clear that Indiana must confront its historically high commercial hospital costs and restore affordability for Hoosier families and employers. From his first days in office, the governor has directed state agencies to redesign payment systems so the public policy rewards hospitals that keep prices reasonable and pressure those with inflated commercial rates to bring costs down. Governor Braun stated that affordability has been a priority for my administration from day one, and every reform we pursue has to move Indiana toward a health care system that works for Hoosier families, not against them. By aligning Medicaid payments with real-world pricing behavior, Indiana is rewarding hospitals that keep care affordable and sending a clear signal that high commercial prices must come down. These changes are a major step forward in our broader effort to restore affordability and accountability across the health care market. As part of these reforms, Indiana will deliver an additional $177 million in new support to rural hospitals, recognizing their essential role in ensuring access to care for communities that often face the most limited healthcare options. This targeted investment strengthens the hospitals that operate with lower prices and tighter margins and that serve as lifelines across large portions of the state. Coupled with the $1 billion Indiana received through the Federal Rural Health Transformation Program, these investments constitute the largest increase in rural health funding in Indiana's history.
4: So, it looks like Post Malone has gone country. It took him a little while, but he did have some help.
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12: 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We are honored to be the OMBA contracted facility in Decatur County. 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Robert Anderson, Air Force. Raymond Howe, Army. Stephen Robinson, Navy. Ronald Cripps, Army. Larry Dale, Navy.

0: James Gearhart, Army. Robert Hargrove, Marines and Air Force. Robert Hurd, Marines. Michael Martin, Air Force. Irvin McKinley, Army. Ralph McVeigh, Marines. Doug Miller, Army. James Miller, Army. Nancy Rainwater, Army. James Stallsworth, Army. Phil Turner, Army. Thomas Davis, Army. And Mervyn Lawrence, Air Force. 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

0: I love that her fiance's name is Duck. That's just one of the most country things out there. Lainey Wilson, 4x4 by you. All right, so next month, The Bear, the TV show, hugely popular. Season 5 starts. It is the last season. Well, Eben Voss Bachrach, he is in that show, and he won an Emmy for an episode called Forks, which was really good. And I bet you I've watched that 5 or 6 times, which surprised him, but there's something to it. He can admit it.
1: I mean, I've talked about that episode with probably thousands of people. Like, talking about joy, rarely do we get to see joy, especially in, like, middle-aged men, too, you know? 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But I think it's really important to see people have victories and to celebrate and to change.
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0: If you ever see him talk about his wife in an interview, you'll see his face light up, and you look for those moments just to go, oh, that guy married the right woman. They're a good couple, and that is him singing about his wife, Kane Brown, Woman. And in a few minutes, Luke Bryan's on the way, and Jackson Dean is done with his relationship.
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3: What began as a shared idea between two physicians became something far greater than either of them imagined. Over 2 years, Dr. Jennifer Fletcher and Dr. Polly Moore, two physicians who provide care at Decatur County Memorial Hospital, carefully crafted a quilt one stitch at a time. The design was intricate and thoughtful, reflecting their skill, patience, and dedication. Between long days caring for patients and the demands of their work, time to work on the quilt was limited. Evenings, quiet moments, and small pockets of time became opportunities to continue what they had started together. What resulted was more than a quilt. It embodied their identity, compassionate caregivers, dedicated collaborators, and advocates for a purpose larger than themselves. Both physicians have long been advocates for the Hospital Foundation of Decatur County and the impact it makes possible, from patient comfort enhancements to DCMH to community programs and grants that support the health of Decatur County and all who are served by DCMH. Creating the quilt was Dr. Fletcher and Dr. Moore's way of contributing in a deeply personal way. When the quilt was introduced at the 2026 Hospital Foundation Gala, it quickly became one of the most anticipated items of the evening. As the live auction began, the energy in the room shifted. Bidding moved quickly with multiple individuals and couples eager to take part in the beauty of the piece and all it represented. As the bidding came to an end, one couple emerged as the final bidders. But the story didn't end there. During the auction, the winning couple noticed someone else bidding with equal determination, DCMH's Chief Financial Officer Catherine Keck and her husband Larry. The winning couple later learned that Catherine had hoped to purchase the quilt not only to support the hospital foundation, but also to give it as a meaningful gift to their son, who would be getting married later this year. In a quiet and generous decision, the winning couple chose to gift the quilt to the Kecks. Following the hospital foundation gala, the quilt was presented as a surprise. What had once been a competitive moment turned into something entirely different, an act of kindness that reflected the spirit of the evening. The moment was filled with emotion and joy. Grateful and touched, Catherine accepted the quilt and, in turn, made a generous gift back to the hospital foundation, continuing the cycle of giving that had defined the night. In many ways, the quilt was made of more than fabric and thread. It carried time, intention, and the shared belief that small acts, when woven together, can create something lasting. From the hands that made it, to the room that celebrated it, to the gesture that redefined it, this was more than an auction item. The quilt reflects a community that continues to show up for one another. To learn more about the Hospital Foundation of Decatur County, visit dcmh.net/foundation or call 812-663-1220. For WTRE News, this is Kathy Versman.
4: On Friday, during National Police Week, Governor Mike Braun recognized the Indiana State Police and local law enforcement officers across all 92 counties for their service to Hoosiers, including major drug seizures, child rescues, and fugitive apprehensions. He marked the occasion by joining troopers from the Fort Wayne Post and Special Olympics Indiana Allen County athletes for Cop on a Rooftop for Special Olympics Indiana fundraiser, supporting more than 20,000 Hoosier athletes across the state. The event, coupled with the extraordinary work troopers have already accomplished in 2026, are a testament to law enforcement's dedication to Hoosiers in time of crisis and in time of community. Governor Braun stated that Indiana's law enforcement officers do so much for Hoosiers, and during National Police Week, we honor every officer who puts on their uniform. The Indiana State Police are having an extraordinary year rescuing children from abuse, taking dangerous drugs and criminals off our streets, and on top of all that, they still find time to raise money for Special Olympics Indiana athletes. We are grateful to our great law enforcement. The Indiana State Police have built on a record-setting 2025 with another exceptional start to 2026. The Indiana Internet Crimes Against Children Task Force, led by Indiana State Police, processed nearly 7,000 cyber tips in the first 4 months of 2026. That's a 25% increase over the same period last year. Between January and April of 2026, ISP and partner agencies seized more than 738 pounds of cocaine, over 273 pounds of methamphetamine, more than 591 pounds of marijuana and THC products, and 3.3 pounds of suspected fentanyl, along with 4,470 counterfeit fentanyl pills. Troopers seized roughly $472,000 in illegal proceeds, including $225,000 recovered in a joint DEA search warrant in Indianapolis and $137,020 from a cargo van on I-65. Indiana State Police also recovered an estimated $500,000 in stolen cargo on the west side of Indianapolis and tracked another $187,000 in stolen cargo all the way to Paterson, New Jersey. The state of Indiana has secured approval for major updates to the Hospital Assessment Fee Program and the State Directed Payment Initiative, reforms that modernize Medicaid hospital financing, strengthens the state's safety net, and uses targeted financial incentives to promote affordability across the entire healthcare market. Governor Mike Braun has made clear that Indiana must confront its historically high commercial hospital costs and restore affordability for Hoosier families and employers. From his first days in office, the governor has directed state agencies to redesign payment systems so the public policy rewards hospitals that keep prices reasonable and pressure those with inflated commercial rates to bring costs down. Governor Braun stated that affordability has been a priority for my administration from day one, and every reform we pursue has to move Indiana toward a health care system that works for Hoosier families, not against them. By aligning Medicaid payments with real-world pricing behavior, Indiana is rewarding hospitals that keep care affordable and sending a clear signal that high commercial prices must come down. These changes are a major step forward in our broader effort to restore affordability and accountability across the health care market. As part of these reforms, Indiana will deliver an additional $177 million in new support to rural hospitals, recognizing their essential role in ensuring access to care for communities that often face the most limited healthcare options. This targeted investment strengthens the hospitals that operate with lower prices and tighter margins and that serve as lifelines across large portions of the state. Coupled with the $1 billion Indiana received through the Federal Rural Health Transformation Program, these investments constitute the largest increase in rural health funding in Indiana's history.
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5: It's not the last of it this week. You're listening to Network Indiana. I'm Jarrett Lewis. Once today's storms are through, another round of severe weather could move into the state on Tuesday, but forecasters say several factors will play into how strong those storms become.
6: Tuesday's setup depends on several pieces, and Mike Ryan at the National Weather Service says one big one is how much leftover cloud cover hangs around from Monday.
7: That could limit some of the heating that we would see from the sun, and by limiting that heating, that could limit some instability.
6: Ryan says that adds more uncertainty to Tuesday's risk.
7: But there are enough parameters there that we do think there is a threat for scattered severe thunderstorms during the afternoon and evening with the cold front moving into the area.
6: He says if severe weather does happen Tuesday, we could see damaging winds as the main threat. Ryan Hedrick, Network Indiana.
5: IndyCar driver Alexander Rossi being transported to a hospital in Indianapolis after being involved in a crash in Turn 2 during today's practice session. Rossi is reportedly alert and in good spirits. Pato Award and Roman Grosjean were also in the crash. They were checked and released from the track's infield care center. Four-time Super Bowl champion and Fox NFL studio analyst Rob Gronkowski is returning to be the Grand Marshal of the Indy 500 Coors Light Snake Pit.
8: I'm feeling the energy. The vibes are insane. I've never been around anything like this. It's like Woodstock out here.
5: Gronkowski impressed with how electric the atmosphere was. He also correctly predicted that Alex Palou would win the 2025 Indy 500. Palou, of course, winning the pole for this year's 500. $4.12 is the average price of gas in Indiana today, according to AAA. That's down 23 cents from this time last week. The national average today is $4.51 a gallon. And U.S. Air Force Captain Seth Koval being memorialized on Sunday in his hometown of Mooresville. His brother Caleb says Seth set the standard he followed into service.
9: Older siblings play a massive part in influencing the life choices made by those who follow, just by leading an example. I consider myself lucky and grateful to have such a high standard bearer, an example, as my brothers.
5: Koval and five others were killed on March 12th in Iraq during a mission connected to the Iran War. I'm Jarrett Lewis. You're listening to Network Indiana.
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12: Scattered showers and thunderstorms for the evening, drying out, mostly cloudy and humid overnight, a low down to 68. Tuesday, mostly sunny for the morning, scattered afternoon, showers and thunderstorms. Tuesday's high up to 86. Wednesday morning showers, turning mostly cloudy and cooler by the afternoon, a high of 73. Thursday, partly cloudy, a slight chance of a shower and cool, a high of 68. I'm Wish TV Storm Track 8 meteorologist Marcus Bailey for Tree Country 1330.
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0: to not be okay. And you should be able to discuss that with people. 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Admitting it and, you know, figuring it out. Jelly Roll, I am not okay. In a few minutes, Carrie Underwood's playing the one-night stand game. Luke Combs is on the way. 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
2: A flip-flop from last week as grain and oilseed markets roar back to the high side. This is Hoosier Ag Today's Monday closing farm market report. Yesterday, the White House said China did agree to significant purchases of ag products from the U.S. over and above the soybean agreement last year. And that was the push the markets needed to get back losses from last week. Beans jumping over 35 cents. Corn and wheat today followed. And July corn ended at 4.77, up 21 and a quarter. These contracts, 498, 17 cents higher. July beans, 1213, a gain of 36. Novi, 1201, up 30 and a quarter. And July wheat, 664 and a half, up 28 and three quarters. June live cattle, 253.37, down 52 cents. 22 lower. June lean hogs, 98.52. I'm Ian DeEubank, Hoosier Ag Today, Indiana's Farm Network.
3: A little bit of everything in this system. You're listening to Network Indiana. I'm Jarrett Lewis. Damaging winds, large hail, and even tornadoes, all possible as severe weather has made its way to Indiana.
4: There's a lot of moisture in the atmosphere, so these storms are going to produce torrential rainfall, and so we could see some localized flooding develop as well. Likely to see showers continue into the evening and then gradually diminish, but again, the primary focus for today is going to be during the afternoon hours.
3: Forecaster Mike Ryan at the National Weather Service says another round of severe weather is coming tomorrow afternoon. It's also too early to call race day rain chances for Sunday, but there is a chance for rain at some point on Carb Day. During Indy 500 practice earlier today, Alexander Rossi's car snapped loose in turn two and slammed hard into the outside wall, lifting his wheels off the ground before Pato O'Ward spun into the wrecking car.
5: I saw Rossi spinning, and it's really tough to stop these cars in the middle, especially in the middle of a corner when you smash the brake, and it's obviously very heavily rearwards, and they don't really have a lot of stopping power with how we all run the brakes. So
3: he says he has confidence his team can build another fast car before Sunday's race. Romain Grosjean was also involved in the pileup. He and O'Ward were cleared after heading to the infield medical center. Rossi was alert when he was sent to a hospital in Indy after the incident. And Purdue University is now looking for its next president. Meng Chang is leaving West Lafayette and will head up I-65 to the greater Chicago area to become the next president at Northwestern University. He will assume his new role on July 1st. Here he was addressing recent Purdue University graduates at their spring commencement.
6: We have together witnessed the continued growth in excellence, scale, and impact of our university.
3: Chang and his wife will also be internal medicine physicians at the Northwest Memorial Hospital. He was Purdue's president for 3 years. Also over the weekend at spring commencement, former Purdue quarterback Drew Brees received an honorary business doctorate from the university. I'm Jarrett Lewis. 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
11: Scattered showers and thunderstorms for the evening, drying out, mostly cloudy and humid overnight, a low down to 68. Tuesday, mostly sunny for the morning, scattered afternoon, showers and thunderstorms. Tuesday's high up to 86. Wednesday morning showers, turning mostly cloudy and cooler by the afternoon, a high of 73. Thursday, partly cloudy, a slight chance of a shower and cool, a high of 68. I'm Wish TV Storm Track 8 meteorologist Marcus Bailey for Tree Country 1330.
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Riley Green, Change My Mind. I am Biscuit, hanging out with you on your Monday, and here is Thomas Rhett. 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
2: Scattered showers and thunderstorms for the evening, drying out, mostly cloudy and humid overnight, a low down to 68. Tuesday, mostly sunny for the morning, scattered afternoon, showers and thunderstorms. Tuesday's high up to 86. Wednesday morning showers, turning mostly cloudy and cooler by the afternoon, a high of 73. Thursday, partly cloudy, a slight chance of a shower and cool, a high of 68. I'm Wish TV Storm Track 8 meteorologist Marcus Bailey for Tree Country 1330.

The National Weather Service in Wilmington has issued a severe thunderstorm warning for Southern Franklin County, Ripley County, Dearborn County, until 7:45 p.m. Eastern Daylight Time. At 7:06 p.m. Eastern Daylight Time, severe thunderstorms were located along a line extending from 7 miles north of Osgood to 10 miles north of Madison, moving east at 35 miles per hour. Expected hazards include 60 miles per hour wind gusts. This is a radar-indicated threat. The following impacts are expected. Expect damage to trees and power lines. Locations impacted include Batesville, Lawrenceburg, Greendale, Aurora, Bright, Hidden Valley, Versailles, Milan, Osgood, Dillsboro, Oldenburg, Moores Hill, Guilford, Wilmington, Logan, Manchester, Sunman, St. Leon, Holton, and Napoleon. This includes I-74 in Indiana between mile markers 146 and 170. For your protection, move to an interior room on the lowest floor of a building. 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Repeating, a severe thunderstorm warning has been issued until 7:45 p.m. Eastern Daylight Time for the following county: Ripley, Indiana,

If you are holding back when it comes to meeting someone new, relationship and love and all that, they're going to feel that and then they're going to pull back and then you're just not going to do what you want to do. You're not going to get the love out of it. Old Dominion, no such thing as a broken heart. I am Biscuit hanging out with you on your Monday, and here's Bailey Zimmerman talking about his first truck and his first love and memories that intersect there.

0: definitely have an old school country feel to it. That is Hardy, Eric Church, and Tim McGraw, MacArthur. All right, so the Late Show is ending in 10 days. Stephen Colbert, in 10 days, he'll have that last show. It'll be very emotional. On day 11, he's going to have a lot of time on his hands. And when he was asked about what he was going to do with his time from another late night talk show host, he had an answer. I don't know if he's serious, though.
1: From Trevor Noah, is there anything you were never able to do because you had a late night show? And do you see yourself doing it now? Exercising. That's what I would like to do. I think my wife was waited long enough. It's time for abs. Okay, honey? I'm going to be swole. You're not even going to recognize me. I'm going to be ripped. You're going to be able to bounce a quarter off my ass and get back two dimes and a nickel. All right? Brace yourself. It's finally happening.
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0: That's what love feels like, you know? Puts a little pep in your step and everything. When things don't work out, it's a long fall, isn't it? And it's a painful one that you got to find your way through. Corey Kent, Co Wetzel, Rocky Mountain Low. And in a few minutes, got Old Dominion on the way and Justin Moore. Time's ticking. Coming up, too.
1: 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This is Graylin James, and this is my new single, Water at a Wedding.

0: Hey, this is Graylin James, and that was my new single, Water at a Wedding.
1: This is Tasha Jones from 222, locally owned and operated. This is WTRE Greensburg.